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1: A Houston, Texas man got a little bit more than he ordered from DoorDash just the other day. As his food arrived, he checked his Ring doorbell camera and couldn't help but notice that his delivery driver was standing outside his front door, completely naked. DoorDash called the behavior abhorrent, so they have permanently banned this driver from their platform for violating company guidelines, and that seems fair to me. Though they could have just told the driver, hey, when the app says drop off your package, that's not what they mean.
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1: Dumb ways to die. So many dumb ways to die.
2: I don't think we have ever opened one of these segments with, well, he deserved it, but this might be the exception. And this incident was not only gunpowder packed, but alcohol fueled. Down to Texas we go, where Aaron Prout is dead and Sean O'Donnell has been charged with murder after gunplay on a rural property ended with an unfortunate, untimely, and totally avoidable death. Seems Sean and Aaron felt the need to test the structural integrity of a recently purchased Kevlar helmet. Kevlar, if you don't know, is the primary material that's used in bulletproof vests, but bulletproof helmets, I don't know. They decided they were going to figure it out. It was Aaron who ultimately debunked the theory, but will sadly never get the credit for it.
1: Some ways to die. So many dumb ways to die.
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There's no jogging, there's no sweating, there's no carbo loading, no busting the tape at the triumphant end either. 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By doing that, you have successfully completed the course. 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
5: The Buffalo Creek disaster of 1972 was a heartbreak for Logan County. But from that tragedy, West Virginia pushed for the National Dam Inspection Act. Our pain led to laws that ensure dams across the entire United States are inspected and safe, preventing similar disasters in other communities. West Virginia, center of the Union.
0: Poca Valley is

rather be a fence post in West Virginia than the king of Tennessee. 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

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From the Walker Chrysler Dodge Jeep and Ram of Hurricane Studios. 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

0: Holmes from the Canal Charleston Humane Association. 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

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We're proud to live here, too. 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

for the Labor Day weekend. We've got to play you Alabama. There you go. Superstar Country, 96.1 KWS. Good morning, just after 5 o'clock. How you doing? This crash. Thunderstorms today. 93 is going to be the high. 73 at 96.1 KWS.

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2: He'll leave the light on for you. Yeah, don't worry. He'll be waiting up for you. Y'all have fun. Big Rodney Atkins cleaning this gun on Superstar Country 96.1 KWS and the Drive at 5 a.m. Good morning, this crash. Thunderstorms, 93 this afternoon. It is 73 here early and a little over a month away. Big show coming. And I love it when you can see legends up close. And you can definitely do that at the theater at the Coliseum. And we're welcoming Howard and David, the Bellamy Brothers, October the 8th. And go to the Coliseum website and get the tickets for that. And hopefully we'll see.

0: there, October the 8th. Howard and David, keeping it all in the family, letting the love flow with the Bellamy Brothers next.
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0: 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Yes, there is a chance. There's a chance we might get new Alan Jackson music someday. He says he's done performing, but not done necessarily in the studio.
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And we'll take that whiskey for the men and ale for the equine, if you don't mind. Thank you very much. Superstar Country, 96.1 KWS. Good morning, this is Crash with Randy Houser. How country feels and sounds on 96.1.

Superstar Country 96.1 KWS. Two reasons to celebrate this weekend. Of course, the superfan Brad Paisley, well aware of the fact that we are 21-point favorites. I'm only going to mention this once this morning, so I don't want to jinx this. 21-point favorites against Coastal Carolina and Morgantown tomorrow. So let's go Mountaineers. And a second great thing coming here this weekend, of course, Labor Day. And hopefully you've got some time off, quality time to spend with some family and friends, or maybe you're doing some traveling. And something tells me today a lot of folks may be physically at work, but maybe not there mentally today. Everybody kind of checked out. Hall of Famer Randy Dameron, he's going to be here laboring away on Sunday with Labor Day weekend songs that work in the Superstar Artist Spotlight. Two that come to mind immediately, 9 to 5 by Dolly, 40-hour week for a living by Alabama, The Hardworking Man by Brooks and Dunn. There you go, you get the drift. Labor Day weekend, songs that work.

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0: Patricia, Lynn, Yearwood, Brooks on Superstar Country 96.1 KWS. Good morning. How are you? Bring on the holiday weekend. We'll take it. 73 degrees this morning, 93 the high today. Heat index 103.
1: Well, I pulled out of Pittsburgh, rolling down the eastern seaboard. I've got my diesel wound up and she's running like never before. There's a speed zone ahead, but all right, I don't see a cop inside. 6 days on the road and I'm gonna make it home tonight.

0: Superstar Country, 96.1 KWS. Stand up, unless you're driving this morning, and then continue to be seated, please. Mighty Mel McDaniel is crashing at you. Good morning. Couple of songs that mention Labor Day weekend. One that comes to mind immediately, Tim McGraw, or something like that. It was a Labor Day weekend. I was 17. There's another I'm going to play for you in 8 minutes. It's by Jimmy Buffett, and it's called Come Monday. And if it's Jimmy Buffett, well, it's got to be good. Yes, I'll play that for you in 8 minutes. 73 degrees this morning. Heat index going to be 103 this afternoon.
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Yes, come Monday, which usually is a threat, but not on a Labor Day weekend. A great Jimmy Buffett here on Superstar Country, 96.1 KWS, Crash Here and You There. Good morning, 73 degrees. It's nice and, I say nice and cool. It's cool compared to where we're going to be this afternoon. About 12 hours from now, it's going to feel like 103 in the shade. That's your heat index. There is some relief coming. All right, 93 the high today, heat index 103. Saturday, Sunday looking cooler and rain-free with temps on Monday, Labor Day Monday, at 84 degrees. So we'll take it. And we'll take some high school sports this weekend. I need some help. Thank you. Thank you. Thank you. Right on cue, almost. We'll keep on working on that one. Buffalo losing to Roane County last night, 53-21. Good luck to all of our teams in action tonight, including

0: One. Good luck to all of our teams in action tonight, including Hoover and Winfield, South Charleston, Chapmanville Regional, GW, Hurricane, and Polka Valley, Clay County tonight.
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We are exactly 2 weeks away from Brooks and Dunn playing the Coliseum. 2 weeks from tonight. 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

superstar country 96.1 KWS. Tim sings about Labor Day, so of course we got to play you the song. Labor Day weekend, I was 17. And something like that from Timothy. Good morning, this crash. 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Sunny, very hot today. Chance of showers, thunderstorms. Heat advisory in effect, 73 right now. We're going to a high of 93. Heat index, 103. Looks like the weekend's going to be rainy. However, Labor Day Monday should be nice and sunny. Rain-free on Labor Day Monday and the high there, 84. So if you're traveling, just know it's going to cost a tiny bit more, just like everything. National average has never been above $4 per gallon on Labor Day. Our previous Labor Day record was $3.82 set back in September of 2012. And around the area, Charleston, on average, we're at $3.98. So pretty much spot on with the national average. So if you're traveling this weekend, just know it's going to cost you a little more, but it's so worth it.

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0: Superstar Country, 96.1 KWS, Tanya Tucker there, if it don't come easy. And a crash, almost 7 o'clock. And this portion of the show proudly sponsored by Morgan & Morgan, America's largest injury law firm. Got the heat advisory in effect. Chance of some late afternoon showers and storms today. 93 is the high. Heat index make it feel like 103. It is 73 as we head towards 7 o'clock. And in queue for you, a song we're going to play for some folks that do not get Labor Day weekend off. In fact, they work straight through the holidays. We're talking about our military. So we're going to salute our military with Toby Keith, American Soldier, coming up. Also shouting out to emergency response folks, fire, police, working through the holiday weekend.
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From my head down to my boots, I don't do it for the money. 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I don't do it for the glory. I just do it anyway. 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

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From the Walker Chrysler Dodge Jeep and Ram of Hurricane Studios, more George, more Reba, more Alabama.

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1: Oh, hello, how are you? Just after 7, this crash. 73 degrees, going to a high today of 93. Heat index 103, and chance of some storms this afternoon.
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0: Superstar Country, 96.1 KWS, Ronnie Millsap, 82 years young and still hit those high notes. Good morning, this crash. Labor Day weekend. Yes, welcome to it. Hopefully you're going to be able to start yours sooner than later today. 73 is the attempt this morning. We're going to 93. Heat index will make it feel like 103, and there's a chance of showers and thunderstorms this afternoon. Dolly, your daily Dolly. Dolly now larger than life. This fall, 20 farms around the country turning their cornfields into giant Dolly mazes, complete with the hair, the smile, the American treasure carved into the corn. Coolest part about this, Dolly knew about the whole thing before she passed away. So getting lost in Dolly's hair has finally become an actual tourist attraction, and she would love every minute of it. Nearest to us is just outside of Pittsburgh, and it's a really cool-looking corn maze. You can check that out on our KWS Facebook page this morning. And Daily Dolly coming up here, your daily dose. I've got Dolly and Coat of Many Colors playing in 6 minutes.
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Joseph Warren, then she said, perhaps this coat will bring you good luck and happiness.

0: Only Dolly could make getting lost in a cornfield glamorous. Those Dolly corn mazes, like 20 of them, popping up across the country. And if you want to take a look at what one looks like, very cool looking corn maze. And that's at 96.1 KWS on Facebook, just outside of Pittsburgh. It's where you could actually drive to see that if you wanted to. And they're popping up all across the country. So your daily Dolly this morning, thank you for being here at Superstars, Legends, Real Country Music, or Superstar Country, 96.1 KWS. How's the Labor Day weekend looking? Well, we're starting out pretty hot. In fact, very, very hot. 103 is what it's going to feel like today with the heat index. 93 the actual temp today, sunny and late afternoon showers, thunderstorms possible. Then a rainy weekend to come. However, Labor Day Monday looks to be nice and sunny with a high in the middle 80s.
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Superstar Country 96.1 KWS Keith Whitley. He's got that Charleston connection. When he was 8 years old, he came to Charleston to sing on the radio at the old WCHS radio. At 8 years old, so that would have been like 1963. So there's his, that's one of the first times, if not the first time, he ever sang on radio. From beautiful Ashland, Kentucky, raised there in Sandy Hook. Late, great Keith Whitley. Good morning, Crash here, and you there at 73. As we go to a high today of 93, heat index 103. That means the heat advisory remains in effect, and there's a chance of some late afternoon thunderstorms. Very good chance. Very good chance. Mountaineers are going to win tomorrow. Do not want to jinx us, so I'll mention it only once. We are 21 and a half point

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1: It's so crazy sometimes. Superstar Country, 96.1 KWS, Lee Brice there, and crashing you here. Good morning, 73. We're going to a high of 93. Maybe some late afternoon thunderstorms. Heat index, yes, it's up there again, 103. Weekend looks rainy. Labor Day Monday, however, it looks to be good. Sunny with a high of 84. And just in time for Labor Day weekend, and after, when we really start getting into fall mode, pumpkin spice scented toilet paper is back. Oh, thank goodness, what a relief. Literally, before you panic, the pumpkin spice, it's on the cardboard roll and not on the actual toilet paper. Apparently, even our bathroom has to celebrate fall now.
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We're proud to live here, too. From the Walker, Chrysler, Dodge, Jeep, and Ram of Hurricane Studios. 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
1: Good morning. It's 8 o'clock. This crash, 73, as we go to a high of 93. Heat index will feel like 103, and there is a chance of some late afternoon showers and thunderstorms.

0: Superstar Country 96.1 KWS. Oh, that's your nobody calling again, over and over again, and not leaving a message. It's Sylvia as Crash ASU. Good morning, 73. We're going to a high of 93. There's a chance of some afternoon showers, thunderstorms. Heat index will make you feel like 103 today. And Labor Day, by the way, looking good after what could be a rainy weekend to come. Monday looks to be nice and sunny with a high in the middle 80s. And speaking of Labor Day, national average has never been above $4 per gallon on Labor Day. Previous record, $3.82 back in September of 2012. So it's going to cost you a little more to fill up to get to where you need to be. And by the way, see the national average, $4.14 for a gallon. It's up 4 cents from last week. However, in Charleston, not quite. About $3.98 on average is what we're paying. So a little bit more to get to where you need to be this weekend for Labor Day, but to get there safely, and it is so worth it. I got a great Travis Tritt song playing in 7 minutes. If anybody in your life has ever told you, you're never going to make it, you can't do it, it's impossible, and you showed them, this is your song coming up. Gonna Be Somebody Someday is on the way on 96.1 KWS.
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0: Superstar Country 96.1 KWS Montgomery Gentry there and gone. Out the door we go for the Labor Day weekend. Good morning, this crash. High today 93. It'll feel more like 103 because we're used to it now. Heat index well over 100 today. 73 now, and there is a chance of some late afternoon thunderstorms. By the way, weekend looks to be rainy but cool, and then rain-free, nice and sunny on Labor Day Monday with a high in the middle 80s. Hey, let's see. Who's in action this weekend? Boy, lots of schools getting ready to play some football tonight. Buffalo losing to Roane County last night, 53-21. Speaking of Buffalo, I got a shout-out because there's a really cool story online this morning about some Buffalo high school students. Yeah, Putnam County showing up and helping out with flood relief. These folks gave up a day of their summer vacation to help families in Weston recovering from those devastating floods. So about 35 or so students there from Buffalo High, along with several teachers, took the bus to head to Weston to volunteer at a flood relief distribution center. So thank you for doing what you did there. All right, good luck, all of our teams. And we got a few in action tonight. Hoover, big game, Winfield tonight. Also, South Charleston, Chapmanville Regional, GW, and Hurricane. Polka and Clay County going at it tonight. Good luck.
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Superstar Country 96.1 KWS. Reba Marriage Watch. Not she and Rex, still engaged but not married. They're putting it off because their work schedules are so packed. They say they're going to tie the knot sometime at their Tennessee ranch. And Reba joking, it could become a 3 or 4 day celebration with all the animals involved.

0: Superstar Country 96.1 KWS, George Strait, and this is where the cowboy rides away. Good morning, this crash. This portion of the big show, proudly sponsored by Polka Valley, more than just a bank. King George doesn't take to social media a whole heck of a lot, so you know something's going on if he does post, but he did after the passing of Dolly Parton. Just like a lot of folks did to share some memories and send his sympathies out. So, yeah, King George, obviously, big fan of Dolly, and I know that feeling was mutual. 6 acres of Dolly. That is a lot of hairspray. This is really cool. In fact, you can take a look this morning on our Facebook page at 96.1 KWS. Dolly Parton corn mazes popping up all over the country. Nearest to us is outside of Pittsburgh. 15 states and 2 Canadian provinces. And the thing about this, it really makes it cool. Dolly actually knew they were going to do this because it's celebrating the 31st anniversary of her Imagination Library. So, yes, she knew about this before she passed away, which is really cool. But you want to take a look at it? You can. The one in Pittsburgh, as well as some shots of some of these really cool Dolly mazes from all across the country. It's on our Facebook page. Handy post there for you at 96.1 KWS.
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0: Superstar Country 96.1 KWS, taking the long-forgotten and or never-before-discovered West Virginia back road with Big Rodney Atkins and crashing you. It's almost 9 o'clock, and this portion of the big show, proudly sponsored by Polka Valley, more than just a bank. Working songs for hard-working men and women, and that'd be you and I do believe, and the hard-working man Randy Dameron, Hall of Famer. He's going to be here this weekend and getting his Superstar Artist Spotlight ready to go, and appropriately, Labor Day weekend means Randy is going to be shining the spotlight on songs that work, songs about working. And you can sing along with him Sunday afternoon. Also, some fun stories behind those hits from the hardest working man in radio, Hall of Famer Randy Dameron, laboring away this Labor Day weekend. So make sure you listen for that Superstar Artist Spotlight Sunday afternoon at 3 o'clock.
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We're proud to live here, too. From the Walker Chevrolet of Nitro Studios, more Alan, more Martina, more Travis. Breathe.

us having another Urban Cowboy flashback. Happens time to time when you hear a Johnny Lee song. Of course, he had Looking for Love and Cherokee Fiddle also on that amazing soundtrack. Superstar Country, 96.1 KWS. Good morning, Crash here and you there. It's just after 9 o'clock.

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Superstar Country 96.1 KWS. We have to go back to February of 1996. Alabama is playing the Charleston Civic Center. Opening act that night, by the way, some guy named Kenny Chesney. Yeah, there you go. Kenny, She's Got It All.

more West Virginia towns we love. Helener, Scott Depot, and Penn. Yeah. 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

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Superstar Country 96.1 KWS. Into the Labor Day weekend we go. Baby's got the blue jeans on. Ready.

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0: Superstar Country 96.1 KWS mentions, name drops the great state of West Virginia there. Bo Cephas and Country Boy Can Survive. Coming up on 10, This Crash. Have a great, safe Labor Day weekend. Chapel is ready to take those requests. And she'll play them back. If you want to start texting, requesting now, 344-9696 for the All Request Superstar Country Cafe. In honor of the long Labor Day weekend, looking for songs about quitting time, getting off work, the weekend, maybe a little freedom, clocked out country. What comes to mind? Oh, Alan Jackson, Jimmy Buffett, without a doubt, 5 o'clock somewhere. How about Take This Job and Shove It by Johnny Paycheck? Let Johnny do the talking. 40-hour week for a living to send it on down the line. Alabama, and on down the line you get it. So clocked out country, songs about leaving the office early today. Real country request, Chapel, get them in right now, and I will talk to you in the morning. And if I don't, have a great Labor Day weekend.
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3: John McBride from Charleston didn't just fly the Space Shuttle Challenger. He piloted American diplomacy. As an astronaut and later a leader in government relations, he connected the public to the space program. He showed that a boy from the Kanawha Valley could guide the nation into the next frontier. West Virginia, expanding our horizons.
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Why, look at there. It's finally Friday. Here's Vince Gill on 96.1 KWS.

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Good morning, I'm Chapel. 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
1: KWS, Charleston Weather.
2: There's a heat advisory in effect till 8 o'clock tonight. Otherwise, cloudy with a slight chance of rain, a high 94. Tonight, a chance of showers with a low 72. Tomorrow, slight chance of rain, partly sunny with a high 89. And on Sunday, mostly sunny with a slight chance of showers and a high 84.

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Yeah, that's pretty cool. The portion of the proceeds are going to be donated to the imaginary library. Here's Tim McGraw on KWS.

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David Allan Coe's final album comes out October 16th, and it's called A Million Reasons. Now, it was recorded in 2017, and it includes a new version of You Never Even Call Me By My Name. How about that? Here's Alabama.

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4: KWS Charleston weather.
5: There's a heat advisory in effect till 8 o'clock tonight. Otherwise, cloudy with a slight chance of rain, a high 94. Tonight, a chance of showers with a low 72. Tomorrow, slight chance of rain, partly sunny with a high 89. And on Sunday, mostly sunny with a slight chance of showers and a high 89.

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A new report says that girls who play sports are more likely to become workplace leaders when they grow up. So that basketball is looking pretty good, huh? Here's George Strait.

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You got a favorite song? Let me know. The All Request Superstar Country Cafe is coming up at noon. Here's Hank Jr. on KWS.

0: 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Good morning, I'm Chapel. 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So if you have a favorite song, text it over to me or give me a call. 344-9696.
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Little Big Town celebrating America with our Star Spangled Banner. Good afternoon, it's the All Request Superstar Country Cafe on Superstar Country 96.1 KWS. Here's the Zach Brown Band.

Oh, you got your heart broke? Well, I hope not. Thank you for listening on your lunch break. It's the All Request Superstar Country Cafe. Here are the Chicks, Cowboy, Take Me Away.

0: 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I need a good time. Yeah, good time.
1: 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A lot of good times to be had this weekend. A lot of Labor Day festivals going on. One that you might be interested in is in Marmette on September 5th, of course. It's the Ben Morris Field, a free mega wrestling event with Jeff Paul and Nate Saturn starting at 4. Southern Draw Band at 7. There's free music. It's all a part of the Marmette Labor Day festivals. So have fun.
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So that $20 pair of new dentures that you see on Facebook, yeah, don't buy them because this grandmother says they're more like candy than teeth. She was pretty disappointed. Well, for $20, you know. It's Tim McGraw, 96.1 KWS.

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From the Walker, Chrysler, Dodge, Jeep, and Ram of Hurricane Studios. 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

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Today's National Wildlife Day. I think I'm good because I feed the wildlife every day. 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

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Good afternoon, I'm Chapel. Take the legends and superstars with you everywhere you go this Labor Day weekend. You can, you know.

0: 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I'm Chapel. 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
7: There's a heat advisory in effect till 8 o'clock tonight. Otherwise, cloudy with a slight chance of rain, a high 94. Tonight, a chance of showers with a low 72. Tomorrow, slight chance of rain, partly sunny with a high 89. And on Sunday, mostly sunny with a slight chance of showers and a high 89.

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0: 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Good afternoon, I'm Chapel. I guess there's a thief that specializes in everything. 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
5: A 58-year-old man from Florida is facing felony charges after he stole mortuary stretchers worth $7,100 from a ton of funeral homes in four states. He has been arrested for doing this before. It's his thing. It's unclear why he steals stretchers. Apparently, he just understands the resale market. Wacky, but true.

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5: There's a heat advisory in effect till 8 o'clock tonight. Otherwise, cloudy with a slight chance of rain, a high 94. Tonight, a chance of showers with a low 72. Tomorrow, slight chance of rain, partly sunny with a high 89. And on Sunday, mostly sunny with a slight chance of showers and a high 89.

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According to AAA, Labor Day weekend travelers are facing the highest gas prices for this time of year. The national average is $4.14, up 4 cents from last week. It's Toby Keith on KWS.

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Taco Bell has a Chiro ice cream taco now. I'm going to have to try that. Here's Kenny Chesney on 96.1 KWS.

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How about you? 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

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Good afternoon. Colin Rose in for Crash on this finally Friday. Getting you closer to the weekend. Here's Tracy Byrd with the Keeper of the Stars.

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more West Virginia towns we love. Hurricane, Red House, and Elkview. We thank God to be living in this kind of town. 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

Alan Jackson on Superstar Country 96.1 KWS. There's a post on social media that's going viral. Somebody says that it's kind of dumb that months are different lengths. They said that the calendar should go from 12 months to 5, with every month being the same length. We'll discuss next.

0: That is Restless Heart on Superstar Country 96.1 KWS. Good afternoon, everybody. It's Colin Rose with you on this finally Friday in for Crash. Thanks for tuning in. We appreciate having you along. Now, we've officially entered the burr months, to the delight of, you know, sister-in-laws everywhere who love pumpkin spice, fall leaves, costume parties. But these last 4 months of the year have 30, 31, 30, and 31 days, which is difficult to keep straight for some people. So a post on social media is going viral where someone says, quote, "It's kind of dumb that months are different lengths. 365 should be divided into five equal months of 73 days each." And they said they should call them Jebuary, Mapril, Jogust, Soctober, and December. Millions of people saw the post. It attracted 40,000 likes and comments, and even more if you include the accounts sharing it. Not surprisingly, though, some people liked the idea and others were not fans. Somebody said, "How about 13 months, 28 days each? That's 364, and then New Year's Day is a special break day." And then I like this one. Somebody says, "I prefer the Egyptian method. 12 even months of 30 days, and then a 5 or 6 day holiday festival." Doesn't that sound awesome? Somebody said the living through a 73-day Jogust would just finish people. And then somebody else said Jebuary sounds like a trendy girl name in Utah. And somebody else said, "I both hate and love this." And then somebody else said another, "This is a terrible idea. I love it." Keep it here. We got Craig Morgan on the way next.
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Good afternoon, everybody. It's Colin Rose. Into the 4 o'clock hour on this finally Friday with Tracy Lawrence. If the world had a front porch on KWS.

0: Reba McEntire on Superstar Country 96.1 KWS. Good afternoon. It's Colin Rose, and you're finally Friday sitting in for Crash. And there's a ticket search engine called the SeatPick, and they found which music genre is popular in each state. And it's based on Google Trends search data, as most things are. And the most searched genre is pop in 13 states. That was followed closely by metal in 11 states, including Alaska, Montana, and Maine. Soul is the third most searched genre in five states like North and South Carolina. And then country. Country follows in four states, including North Dakota, Tennessee, even right here in West Virginia. That is the most popular genre in West Virginia, country music. Now, the most searched artist in pop is Taylor Swift. The most searched artist in country is Morgan Wallen. Keep it here. We got Brad Paisley on the way next for you on 96.1 KWS.
1: There are no major accidents to report.

0: incidents to report on at this time. It's currently 87 degrees in the capital city. For more traffic tips, go to WV511.org.
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1: Well, I guess it was back in 63 when eating my cooking got the better of me, so I asked this little girl I was going with to be my wife. Well, she said she would, so I said I do. But I'd have said I wouldn't if I'd have just knew how saying I do was gonna screw up all of my life. Well, the first few years weren't all that bad. I'll never forget the good times we had, cause I'm reminded every month when I send her the child support. Well, it wasn't too long till the lust all died, and I'll admit I wasn't too surprised the day I come home and found my suitcase sitting out on the porch. Well, I tried to get in, she changed the lock. Then I found this note taped on the mailbox that said, "Goodbye, Turkey, my attorney will be in touch." So I decided right then and there I was gonna do what's right, give her her fair share. But brother,

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Why, they give her the color television set, then they give her the house, the kids, and both of the car. See? Well, then they start talking about child support, alimony, and the cost of the court. Didn't take me long to figure out how far in the toilet I was. I'm telling you, they have made a mistake, cause it adds up to more than this cowboy makes. Besides, everything I ever had worth taking, they've already took. While she's living like a queen on alimony, I'm working two shifts.

0: I let my wife told it I'm going to be carrying food stamps. You get it, Judge? I'm going to be...
1: 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Big shout out to St. Francis Hospital, also the Dunbar Fire Department. 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

0: and Tippin, you got to stand for something on Superstar Country 96.1 KWS. It's Colin Rose. Don't forget to join us Sunday afternoon at 3. It's our Superstar Artist Spotlight, and this week, Hall of Famer Randy Dameron is featuring songs that work for Labor Day weekend. So join us for the Superstar Artist Spotlight this Sunday afternoon at 3 right here on Superstar Country 96.1 KWS. There's a new study that just found that men have a complicated relationship with dieting. Researchers held focus groups with men who had an interest in losing weight, but one theme came up again and again. A lot of them saw dieting as something associated more with women. But here's the twist. Those same men frequently talked about being unhappy with their own appearance, and they were motivated to lose weight because of how they looked. In fact, appearance was often a stronger motivator than their health concerns. One guy even said a bad photo of himself was a bigger wake-up call than the emergency heart surgery that he went through. So now researchers are suggesting weight loss programs aimed at men may be more effective if they're framed around goals and challenges rather than dieting. Keep it right here. We have got all your favorite country on the way for you, including Garth Brooks.
1: 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For more traffic tips, go to wv511.org.
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Coming up, I'll tell you about all the updates coming to Dollywood, including a new character. Right now, here's Alabama.

0: Superstar Country 96.1 KWS. It's Colin Rose in for Crash on our drive at 5, driven by Mid-State Chevrolet I-79, exit 67 in Flatwoods. Well, new exhibits and park expansions are coming to Dollywood next year in honor of Dolly Parton. For starters, there's going to be a new character in the Wildwood Grove area called the Dreammaker. Now, the Dreammaker and her Dream Wagon will embody Dolly's passion for dreaming big and telling stories. Now, the area will also get a new tribute center for fans to privately and publicly share memories of Dolly. There's also going to be a mountainside waterfall installed outside of the chapel's front steps. It also is going to have a guitar sculpture, and the chapel will get a new stained glass window that will show the changing seasons of the Great Smoky Mountains. But before then, the city of Sevierville will be introducing a walkable tribute through the city in the next few days. It's called In Dolly's Footsteps, and it will highlight 11 different locations like the Pines Theater. Keep it right here. We're going to continue our drive at 5 with Alan Jackson coming your way next.
1: There are no major accidents to report on at this time. It's currently 87 degrees in the capital city. For more traffic tips, go to WV511.org.
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South Charleston, Polka, and Dunbar. 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

0: Wynonna, I Saw the Light on Superstar Country 96.1 KWS. Colin Rose and you're finally Friday. 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So the Green Bay Packers may be without one fan this season because a 39-year-old cheesehead from Wisconsin named Thomas Barrett was arrested after he allegedly robbed a bar while wearing a plush Green Bay Packers robe. Sadly, there's no footage of that. According to the police, though, Thomas left his two young children at home by themselves early last Friday and then broke into a place called Jackson's Blue Ribbon Pub. And it wasn't open at the time, so he crawled through a window to get in. The bar's surveillance cameras caught him in the act, and police arrested him about a block away after finding him asleep in the bushes with, quote, a six-pack of White Claw and a bottle of Tito's vodka. Thomas was charged with burglary and, of course, two counts of neglecting a child as well. Keep it here. 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
1: There are no major accidents to report on at

0: to report on at this time. It's currently 87 degrees in the capital city. For more traffic tips, go to WV511.org.
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Carrie Underwood on Superstar Country 96.1 KWS. Here's some of the most overrated tourist stops in the U.S. According to someone who has visited all 50 states, she says Times Square, the Las Vegas Strip, Bourbon Street, even Mount Rushmore, overrated.

0: Superstar Country, 96.1 KWS. Colin Rose with you on this finally Friday. In for Crash. We're heading into the weekend. Not only just the weekend, this is Labor Day weekend. Of course, Labor Day coming up on Monday. We want you to tune in on Sunday because at 3 o'clock, we've got the Superstar Artist Spotlight. And this week, Hall of Famer Randy Dameron is featuring songs that work for Labor Day weekend. So tune in this Sunday afternoon at 3 right here on Superstar Country 96.1 KWS. A new survey asked the question, do you think you could fake your own death and get away with it? And as it turns out, Americans are more cautious than you would think. They asked over 17,000 adults, and they found that only 3% of Americans said they definitely could get away with it. 8% said they probably could, but the bravery ended there. 21% said they probably could not, and a whopping 55% said they definitely could not. And there was a final 13% who said they weren't sure, probably because it was too stressful to even imagine. And an interesting part of the survey is how the answers changed depending on your age. Younger adults are by far the most confident about faking their own death. And that confidence definitely fades with age. Maybe older people, you know, lose their courage by then, or maybe they just know how much trouble it would be. But I would say in this day and age, there was probably a time, maybe in the 70s, you could do something like that. But today, with all the cameras, the AI, nah, not possible.
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0: country am I in?
1: It doesn't matter. It's 5 o'clock somewhere.
0: It's always on 5 in Margaritaville, come to think of it.
1: I heard that.
0: You've been there, haven't you?
1: Yes, sir.
0: I've seen your boat there.

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1: Fresh off a dominant season-opening win, the Herbert Hoover Huskies square off against a Kanawha Valley rival tonight at Husky Stadium. The Winfield Generals open the season tonight after an open week. The last time the Generals took the field, Hoover ended their season with a 56-18 thrashing in the first round of the AAA playoffs. The Generals have been stewing over that loss ever since. Herbert Hoover is riding high after a 49-3 win over Fairmont Senior last Friday. The Huskies fired on all cylinders and put the state on notice that they're a title contender this fall. Running back David Robinson was impressive in his Hoover debut, scoring twice on the ground. Quarterback Peyton Grigsby had a fine start to his junior season, tossing for two touchdowns and running for another, all while avoiding any turnovers. The Huskies remain the third-ranked team in the Metro News Power Rankings this week, holding steady behind Bridgeport and Princeton. Winfield soared three spots without even playing last week. They're up to number 7 in the polls and would certainly take a giant leap with an upset victory tonight. It's time for week 2 of the high school football season. The Winfield Generals against the Herbert Hoover Huskies tonight on 96.1 KWS. From Husky Stadium in Elkview, I'm Jack Carlson alongside Tom Bragg. And Tom, week 1 probably couldn't have gone better for the Huskies, but now they have to turn the page.
2: Absolutely, Jack. I think in your pregame speech there, the stat that jumped out at me as perhaps most important in the long run for this Herbert Hoover team, zero turnovers. When things did not go well for Herbert Hoover in last year in recent history, it hasn't been often. This has been a program, a team that week in, week out kind of brings their best. But when it hasn't gone well, those turnovers have been present. Zero turnovers last week against a decent Fairmont senior team, one that may be down a little bit this year. We will see how that plays out. But tonight, Winfield comes into Husky Stadium. This is not the oldest rivalry in terms of they haven't been playing it for 50 and 60 years, but these two teams have been kind of locked together in both classification and conference through the years. They've been the teams in the Valley that have kind of been the tweeners. Back in the old three-class days, they were the teams that would jump the most between AA and AAA, and they tended to kind of go together. So this century, they have played 17 times. It's been a very close series. It's been very intense in recent years. You mentioned the playoff game last year. That was the second time they've played recently in the playoffs. So these are two programs, two fan bases, two communities that know each other well. These boys have been playing each other since Biddy Ball here in the Kanawha Valley. So this is just the next time that they're going to see each other. No strangers out on the field tonight, Jack.
1: Winfield Generals have taken the field in their white tops, green helmets with a white stripe across the top. They've got green pants, green numbers outlined in black above the numbers on the front of the jersey. It reads Winfield. As the captains meet at midfield, it's just about time for the Huskies to take the field. They're wearing their scarlet red jerseys, tops and bottoms, trimmed with a white stripe down those pants. White helmets for the Huskies tonight with that hollow silhouette, double interlocking of an H on the side with a red and white stripe along the top of the helmet. White numbers for the Huskies above the numbers on the front of the jerseys. It reads Huskies in royal blue script. Captains meeting at midfield, and Tom, this is uncharted territory this season for the Huskies. Talking with head coach Joey Fields of the Huskies this week, this team is going to have test after test this week, week in and week out this season, and this obviously is going to be a huge test against a rival in Winfield.
2: Yeah, like I was just talking about, these are two programs and communities and fan bases and coaching staffs and players, they know each other very well. There's going to be no secrets out there on the field tonight, no big surprises, no strangers. And I expect a very competitive, very intense game. It always is. Regardless of the score, it is a very intense game. I'm interested to see how Herbert Hoover is able to carry over anything from last week. They kind of did whatever they wanted, whenever they wanted, however they wanted last week. We know it's not going to be like that all season long, but I want to see what kind of confidence Hoover comes out with tonight, coming off the big win against Fairmont Senior last week.
1: Winfield is going to receive the opening kickoff. The kickoff will go left to right from our broadcast location just about at midfield. About set for this rivalry matchup between Herbert Hoover and Winfield. Hoover has won the last three meetings in this series. Head coach Joey Fields of the Huskies is 4-2 against the current head coach of the Winfield Generals, Eddie Smolder. He's in his fifth season, and there have been some memorable meetings over the years, as Tom mentioned. Last year's playoff meeting, but then in 2022 there was an unforgettable matchup.
2: Oh, just an outstanding game. Quarterfinals of the Class AA playoffs. Winfield was the number one seed. I believe Herbert Hoover was the 9 seed. Hoover with a miraculous drive late in the fourth quarter. Dane Hatfield in the corner of the end zone to ultimately give the Huskies the win in that one. Of course, I think a lot of the Hoover fans and the Winfield fans and just the football fans in the Valley in general remember that one not so much for the ending but for the beginning. There was a bit of a scuffle between the two teams and the coaching staffs during pregame warm-ups. Of course, you know, nothing over the line. They got it separated, but, man, that was about as hard-hitting a game as I've ever seen in the almost 20 years I've been covering high school football here in the Kanawha Valley. So ever since then, whenever this game comes up on the schedule, you kind of circle it. It's like, oh, man, this might be one of those games again. And you hope that none of those extracurriculars come into it, but you really hope for that intensity and that sort of fight between the teams out on the field between the lines.
1: There's no doubt about it, and this is the first game of Winfield season. As we've made mention of in our pregame, the Generals were off week one. The last time they played was against this Huskies team last fall in the postseason. As you heard just down below, the Huskies have taken the field, and the Husky faithful on its feet, welcoming their pride and faithful team to the field, getting ready for another matchup here this weekend. And Tom, you talk about this Winfield team. What's it going to take for them to come into Elkview tonight and emerge with an upset victory?
2: Well, they've got to play a clean game, Jack. We talked about the turnover issue with Herbert Hoover. When things haven't gone well for them, it typically starts with the turnovers, with the little miscues, penalties, turnover, the things the coaches, it sounds like coach speak, but there's something to it. When those things don't go for it well for you, particularly when you're the underdog, as Winfield is here tonight, it makes it very, very difficult not just to compete, but to really stay in the game at all. So Winfield for tonight, the key for them, they've got to keep this game clean as long as possible and maybe play a little bit of keep away. Hoovers can't necessarily score if they don't have the ball. We have seen some defensive touchdowns from last week. Teray Rush got one. But in general, the theory is if you keep the ball a lot longer than they have it, you don't give them as many opportunities to score. You make the game a little closer, make it a little easier for yourself. Winfield's got a tall task ahead of itself tonight, though. If this Herbert Hoover team comes out remotely firing on all cylinders like it was last week, it's going to be a tough night for the Generals, I think.

0: across midfield and into Herbert Hoover territory across the 45-yard line before he's finally dragged down. One heck of a return by Levi Crego on the opening kickoff of the ball game.
1: Yeah, a little electricity from the Generals here to open things up. Crego, a 5'10", 167-pound sophomore, listed as an athlete, linebacker, and safety on the Generals roster on Max Prep. So we're going to see a lot of him tonight, I figure.
0: Ball spotted on the left hash inside of Herbert Hoover territory. First down and 10 for Winfield from the 43-yard line. Jared Miller, the quarterback. Junior goes under center. He takes the snap, hands it off up the gut for the Generals. It is Clayton Kramer pushing ahead. He gains a couple, and he's dragged down at the 40-yard line. A pickup of 3 for the Generals. Second down and 7 from the Herbert Hoover 40.
1: Well, like we were saying, Jack, no secrets, no strangers out there on the field. Classic Eddie Smolder football to start things out. You see that full house backfield, straight plunge up the middle. They like to be deceptive with the ball, but that's kind of the jab to set up the hook there, if you will.
0: Second down and 7 from the Herbert Hoover 40-yard line. Now Jared Miller, the quarterback, goes in the gun. To his right, Clayton Kramer, the senior back. Miller takes the snap. He runs right up the gut, and he's met right at the line of scrimmage. He won't gain anything. On that second down carry, Jared Miller tried to take it right up the gut. He was dragged down immediately upon receiving contact at the line of scrimmage.
1: As starters tonight on defense for Herbert Hoover, along the line, it's Jayshon Walker, Stephen Kitty, and Aiden Barnett. Your linebackers, Ryder Andrusis, Braylon Price, and Colton Tawney. In the defensive backfield, Shannon Mitchell, Ty Mullins, Trey Rush, David Robinson, Noshawn Hampton. Quite the group they've got out there. They had an excellent game last week. So far, so good. Big third down coming up.
0: First third down of the ball game. The opening drive of the opening quarter. Winfield, third down and 7 from the Herbert Hoover 40-yard line. Miller goes under center. He takes the snap, hands it off, going to the right. Gannon Boggs is dragged down in the backfield. He was met before he even made it to the line of scrimmage. He loses a yard, and that'll bring up fourth down and 8 from the Herbert Hoover 41-yard line. Great defense by the Huskies there. They sniffed out the play call.
1: Yeah, a whole bunch of red shirts met that man in the backfield. Looked like Stephen Kenny, the junior defensive tackle, the first one there, but man, so far so good, picking up right where they left off. That Hoover defense was so impressive last week against Fairmont Senior, and they look great so far here in the first drive against Winfield.
0: The Generals will send out their punt unit on fourth down and 9 from the Herbert Hoover 41-yard line. Back deep to receive is Takai Porter. Jackson Alexander on the punt. He sends it all the way to the 5-yard line as Porter gets the punt. He starts to return it up the middle of the field, where he's finally dragged down before he makes it to the 20-yard line. About a 14-yard return for Porter there. It'll be first down and 10 for Herbert Hoover from the 19-yard line, their opening drive of the game.
1: Yeah, first look here this evening at the Huskies offense. Your starters at quarterback, the junior Peyton Grigsby. We've also got Teray Rush, Tyke Porter, Lance Williams, and Noshawn Hampton. Those are your four receivers. David Robinson, the running back tonight. Your offensive lineman at left tackle, Bradley Crowder. Left guard, Colton Tawney. Reed Riston is the center. Aiden Conant is the right guard. And Stephen Kinney is the right tackle.
0: They go in a shotgun formation on the opening play of their opening drive. Grigsby in the gun, joined by David Robinson. Two receivers to either side of the formation. Grigsby looks to the sideline for the play call. 9:37 remaining in the opening quarter, scoreless between Herbert Hoover and Winfield. Grigsby was excellent week one. He takes a high snap, hands it off to David Robinson, who's immediately swarmed, and that high snap cost the Huskies there. Going into the backfield, the Generals were right on it, and it's going to be a loss of 3 yards for Herbert Hoover on that first down play.
1: Yeah, not the direction we're used to seeing David Robinson or Peyton Grigsby go. They were so good last week. Not what we expected to see, but you said it, the high snap kind of threw the timing off there, and good job by the defensive front of Winfield. They were coming and got to the ball before Robinson could get reset after the high snap.
0: It's officially a loss of 4, second down and 14, shotgun snap to Grigsby. He's looking down the right sideline, he's got a man, and making the catch is Noshawn Hampton inside of Winfield territory, down to the 45-yard line. Grigsby takes a shot, and it pays off to Noshawn Hampton.
1: Yeah, Noshawn Hampton, just 2 catches for 29 yards last week, but he is one of those quintessential role player team guys. He could go and be one of the best players on a lot of teams around the state, but he knows he's got a role to play here. And, man, came up big there, beat the defense over the top, and able to get the big play for the first down.
0: It's a pickup of 40 yards for Herbert Hoover. First down and 10 at the Winfield 45-yard line. Ball spotted on the right hash. Grigsby in the gun. Trips left At the handoff goes to Green.

0: to Robinson up the middle from Grigsby. Robinson will gain about 3 or 4 yards. They give him progress to the 41-yard line, so it's a pickup of 4, 2nd down and 6 upcoming for Herbert Hoover.
1: And Robinson last week, 14 carries, 125 yards. He scored twice in that big win against Fairmont Senior, his first game here in the red and blue of Herbert Hoover.
0: Trips left, single receiver right. Robinson and Grigsby in the backfield. Grigsby takes the shotgun snap, throws it into a screen situation for Robinson. He makes the catch. He crosses across the 35-yard line, and he bullies his way down inside the 30-yard line. He's finally dragged down by two Generals defenders. It's a first down pickup for Herbert Hoover of 16 yards. First down and 10 at the Winfield 29-yard line.
1: Now, Winfield may be fortunate on that one, Jack. It looked like the only thing stopping David Robinson. I couldn't catch the number, but he had to slow up just a little bit. He almost ran into one of his own players, and Winfield able to close him down, but not before another first down for the Huskies.
0: Ball on the left hash. Grigsby joined by Robinson in the backfield and rush. Handoff goes to Robinson. He goes right up the gut, and he gets a solid gain on first down. Maybe got 8 yards there before the Generals tripped him up. Ball spotted at the 21-yard line. It is a pickup of 8, 2nd down and 2 for Herbert Hoover. 7:30 and ticking remaining in the opening quarter. Scoreless between Hoover and Winfield.
1: And nothing too fancy from Joey Fields and the Huskies so far. We're just going to give David Robinson the ball and see if you can stop him. And to this point, Winfield has not been up to the task. Another Herbert Hoover drive going deep into the opposition territory.
0: Rush Robinson, the backs, alongside Grigsby in the gun. Grigsby takes the snap, fires it out into the flat. It's picked off by Winfield. Aiden Tate has it. He's on the return across midfield, inside the 40, down to the 35-yard line. He's finally dragged down by Noshon Hampton, looked like on got the tackle there inside of Herbert Hoover territory. A mistake from Peyton Grigsby, and the Generals come up with a huge takeaway.
1: Yeah, Noshon Hampton and David Robinson really had to get on their horse to keep Winfield from scoring on that. Looked like the pass a little bit behind Lance Williams. He reached back for it, and maybe the worst thing that could have happened to Hoover is he was able to tip it. It tipped that ball right up into the breadbasket of the Winfield defender. And he looked like there was a lot of green grass in front of him. As I said, Hampton and Robinson probably saved a touchdown for the Generals there.
0: Ball spotted on the Herbert Hoover 30-yard line. The opening drive of Hoover's game ends up being a turnover. And now Winfield looks to capitalize. Jared Miller in the shotgun. Two receivers to either side of the formation. Gannon Boggs lines up to Miller's left. They do an end around to Aiden Tate, the leading receiver from last year. He's tripped up, and he'll lose a couple of yards. Good push by the Herbert Hoover front that time, and it's going to be a loss of 2, 2nd down and 12 coming up.
1: Now, that's going to be a real key for this Herbert Hoover defense as this game goes on. You know what Winfield likes to do as a defensive front, particularly those guys down on the line. How patient can they be while they wait to see the play develop and not get too ahead of yourself? Because Winfield likes to use deception. They like to move guys around before the snap. It's real easy to lose track of people back there. They've done a good job so far, but there's a lot of football left.
0: In the shotgun formation, Jared Miller takes the snap. He's looking to take a shot down the right sideline. Nobody home in the end zone. The closest receiver to it was the backup quarterback for Winfield, Brody Belcher, also a receiver. He wasn't within 10 yards.
1: No, Belcher was locked up by David Robinson over on the far sideline. Not within 10, maybe even 15 yards of that one to bring up third down.
0: Third down and 12 for Winfield. They were shut out on their opening drive of the ball game and forced to punt. Now they look to take advantage of the turnover from the Huskies. Third down and 12. Ball spotted at the 32-yard line. 6:20 to go in the opening quarter. Jared Miller makes a check at the line of scrimmage. He's back in the gun. He'll take it himself, driving up off the right side of the formation. Miller is met and driven down by Herbert Hoover.
1: Noshon Hampton with the hammer on the far sideline, Jack. He met the quarterback in the hole, and the quarterback went 2 yards in the opposite direction. What a hit.
0: Goes as a pickup of 3, not nearly enough for a first down, fourth down, and 10 for Winfield, and they have a decision to make for the time being. The Generals and head coach Eddie Smolder will leave the offense on the field.
1: And beware the quick kick here out of the shotgun formation. We've seen it from Hoover over the years. We've seen it from Winfield over the years. We know they've got it in the playbook. We'll see what they do here.
0: Jared Miller and Gannon Boggs in the backfield. Jared Miller takes the snap, and there's a flag down, and a whistle and a timeout is going to be awarded prior to the flag. Winfield takes the timeout. They want to talk it over. With 5:36 remaining in the open.

0: 36 remaining in the opening period. It's scoreless between Herbert Hoover and Winfield. 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We'll be back after this.
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0: Fourth down and 10 for Winfield on their second drive of the ball game. Ball spotted at the Herbert Hoover 30-yard line. Winfield just took a timeout. Now they're looking to go for it on fourth down and 10. Ball spotted on the right hash. Snap back to Jared Miller in the shotgun. He looks to take a shot, and there is nobody home in the infield, in the end zone. But we've got a flag down, and this may be pass interference against Herbert Hoover. Well, Shannon Mitchell on the coverage.
3: Is that a flag, or is that somebody's towel? It looked like it came from the referee. Yeah, there's a flag. Okay.
0: There's a flag down in the secondary, and it's going to be pass interference, and that's going to be enough to give Winfield a first down. On that fourth down and 10, they took a shot with 10 yards to get on a fourth down. They went down the sideline, and it wasn't especially close to the receiver.
3: No, really just a silly penalty if you're Herbert Hoover. That ball was 20 yards over everyone's head and 10 yards beyond anybody being able to remotely be able to catch that ball. You know, you used to hear with the pass interference rule, the uncatchable ball. You don't hear that as much anymore. I think that one might have fallen under the uncatchable ball category.
0: So that advances it from the 30-yard line all the way down inside the red zone to the 15. First down and 10 for Winfield. Ball spotted on the right hash. They go with single receivers to either side of the formation. Tight end strong to the left. Miller in the gun, joined by Clayton Kramer. Direct snap to Miller. He'll drag himself forward for a couple of yards before he's tripped up by the Husky defense. It's a pickup of 2, second down and 8 coming up.
3: Well, when things don't go well for Herbert Hoover, you start seeing the usual signs. Turnovers, penalties, things of that nature. And they've checked all of those boxes so far. As good as Hoover was last week and as good of a start, as perfect as it went for the Huskies, it's kind of been the opposite end of the spectrum so far. You got a turnover and maybe a drive-extending penalty for Winfield.
0: And there's a flag down on the far sideline. May have been some movement from Hoover going into the neutral zone. We'll see what the call is. And it is offside against Hoover. So the second penalty in 3 plays now makes it second down and 2 for Winfield. They've been gift-wrapped some yardage, 20 yards, in fact, on this drive by the Hoover defense. Snap into the backfield. Handoff goes to Gannon Boggs from Miller. He charges for the first down inside of the 5-yard line. He's tripped up at the 3. Brings up first down and goal for the Generals, looking to strike first in this ballgame. 4:46 remaining in the opening period.
3: Yeah, not at all how this game looked like it was going to play out, at least through the first 2 drives. Each team's first offensive possession. You know, Hoover got a big stop, 3 and out. Winfield's first drive went down, looked ready to score, but the interception really turned things around here.
0: Miller in the gun, hands it off to Boggs. He pitches it back to Miller, and Miller's dragged down for a loss of about 6 yards there. So what happened was Miller handed it off to Boggs, who was immediately met, who pitched it back to Miller, who then was dragged down before he could get away.
3: Yeah, big Stephen Kenny was the man with the eye on the ball there as it went back to the quarterback. He was the only Hoover defender near him, but he was right there and brought him down. And it'll bring up second and goal here for the Generals.
0: Ball spotted at the 9-yard line, inside of 4 minutes to go in the opening quarter. Miller in the gun, 2 receivers left, and there's a flag thrown. And it's going to be a false start against Winfield. So now the Generals make a mistake. Herbert Hoover was flagged twice in a span of 3 plays on this drive, and now Winfield gives 5 yards back on a false start.
3: Yeah, teams taking turns going the opposite direction of where they would like to go as we get into the latter stages here of the first quarter. Still no score, but Winfield knocking on the door. But like we said, these teams trading off mistakes right now. We'll see how this plays out, but Hoover, You got to feel that penalty was a big one. It gives them a little bit of space to breathe there on the back end. They're a pretty patient defensive team. We'll see what happens.
0: Second and goal from the 14-yard line. Snap into the backfield for Miller.

0: He throws a slant route to Pierce Warline, who's immediately blasted by Tekai Porter across the middle. It's a pickup of 6 yards for the Generals, and it will bring up third down and goal from the 8-yard line.
1: Yeah, the type of play that makes this Winfield offense really dangerous, really tough to defend. You spend so much time worried about the handoff and the misdirection in the backfield. They pull that quick play action and hit a quick slant. If they only need 6 or 7 yards, it can be there more often than not.
0: 3 minutes to go in the first quarter. 2 receivers left, single receiver right. Miller takes the snap, fires to the right side. Ball caught. Aiden Tate, he's going into the end zone for the Winfield touchdown. The Generals strike first in this ball game with 2:52 to go in the first quarter. Aiden Tate, last year's leading receiver for the Generals, catches the ball on the right side. Off the pass from Jared Miller, and it's 6-0 Winfield.
1: Yeah, it looked like Noshawn Hampton tried to jump the route there, and once he didn't get it, Tate just had to simply get to the corner. He was able to beat the Herbert Hoover defense there. Generals on the board first here early.
0: Braden Whistler, the left-footed senior, will be on to attempt the point after. He was 17 of 17 on PATs last year. He wasn't ready for the snap, and they're going to try and pitch it forward, and this is going to be a drop in the backfield. Carson Samples ended up with the football, and he was dragged down at the 10-yard line. Just a broken play. It started off with Braden Whistler not being ready for the snap, and so when the snap was down and ready to be kicked, Whistler wasn't anywhere to be found, and so the Generals tried to run for their lives unsuccessfully. So they have to settle for 6 points at 6-0 with 2:52 to go in the first quarter. We're going to take a break and be back with more here on 96.1 KWS.
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0: Jackson Alexander sends the kickoff through the back of the end zone for the Generals, and so it'll be first down and 10 at the Herbert Hoover 20-yard line on their second drive of the game. And Tom, some early adversity for the Huskies. They just allowed a touchdown to Winfield after they turned the ball over on their opening drive at 6-0 Winfield.
1: Yeah, points off at turnovers going in Winfield's favor here early, and it looked like all cylinders were firing for Herbert Hoover on its first offensive drive, but a pass thrown just a little bit behind Lance Williams got tipped right into the breadbasket of a Winfield defender, and it tipped this game on its head and turned things around. Hoover with a chance to answer now. We'll see how it goes.
0: Aiden Tate had the interception. He ended up scoring the touchdown for Winfield on offense. In the shotgun formation, Grigsby takes the snap. He'll charge ahead. Quarterback keeper, he picks up 3 on that first down carry. They'll give him progress to the 24-yard line, so it's a pickup of 4. Second down and 6 upcoming for the Huskies. 2:35 remaining in the opening quarter. 6-0 Winfield. Grigsby alongside Robinson in the backfield. 2 receivers to either side of the formation. Grigsby makes a check with the sideline, trying to rebound after his first turnover of the season. He was turnoverless week 1 against Fairmont Senior, and that drew the praise of head coach Joey Fields. Playing smart football, got unlucky on that first drive. Shotgun snap to Grigsby. He'll try and run off to the left, and he's swarmed by 4 Generals. A lot of green in that area where Grigsby tried to run, and there was nowhere to go.
1: Yeah, just nowhere to go. You said it, for Peyton Grigsby, and we saw him with some success on the ground last week. You know, Grigsby carried 7 times for 77 yards, had that long touchdown, and he was really good last week with surprising speed, like much faster than last year. Not surprised to see him go to it, but little surprised to see him go try that twice and it not work.
0: Third down and 7 for the Huskies on their own 23-yard line. 1:35 to go in the opening quarter. 6-0 Winfield. Two receivers either side of the formation. Grigsby, snap, fires to the left side. Ball caught. dragged down there. It's Trey Rush on a first down catch for the Huskies inside the 30-yard line. Now over to the 33-yard line. It's a pickup of 9 for the Huskies and more than enough for a first down.
1: Yeah, a lot of talk about the incoming transfer of David Robinson Jr. this offseason. Not as much about Teray Rush, but had just as big of an impact on last week's game, a touchdown on offense and on defense.
0: On first down and 10, a screen pass, Grigsby to Robinson. He's off and running across midfield. He breaks free across the 40, inside the 30, 20, 15, 10, 5, end zone touchdown. A 48-yard touchdown, a 58-yard touchdown for David Robinson.
1: I'm going to check you on that, Jack. It's a 68-yard touchdown for David Robinson from the opposite 32-yard line. David Robinson took that screen pass, a dangerous screen pass, I might add. Winfield defender reached out, nearly got a hand on it. But Robinson caught that ball with a full head of steam. Once he broke through the hole, there was no catching him. Off to the races. Hoover with the answer to Winfield's opening score.
0: Jackson Chandler on to attempt the point after, which would give the Huskies their first lead of the game. The speed of David Robinson on full display. Takes a screen pass all the way to the end zone, 68 yards. And that speed from Robinson, he just erases 10-yard chunks like it's nothing with those long legs.
1: Long legs and kind of an upright run, too. So he runs tall, he runs fast. Man, I wouldn't want to get in front of him. They say, if you don't want to get hit by the train, stay off the tracks. Well, whatever direction he's going is where the tracks are.
0: Third touchdown of the season for David Robinson. 59 seconds to go in the opening quarter. Snap is good. Chandler sends the point after right through the uprights, and it is 7-6. Herbert Hoover leads with 59 seconds remaining in the opening quarter. We're going to take a break and be back with more from Elkview here on 96.1 KWS after this.
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1: Welcome back to Husky Stadium in Elk View. Herbert Hoover has retaken a lead here at their home turf. After Winfield scored the opening touchdown of the ball game to go ahead 6-0, the Huskies almost immediately respond with a long strike on a screen pass. Grigsby to Robinson. Robinson did the rest, 68 yards to the end zone, and the extra point was good at 7-6. Herbert Hoover, Jackson Chandler to kick it away from his own 40-yard line. Aiden Tate and Gannon Boggs back deep to receive for the Generals. It bounces at the 3-yard line, and it's going to have to be returned by Levi Crego. He crosses his 10-yard line, and he's tripped up as he crosses the 15. He's dragged down at the 18-yard line. Levi Crego thought it was going to bounce into the end zone. He was content to leave it there for a touchback, but it didn't. It was going to stay there and be a live ball, so he had to scoop it up and try and make the most of the situation.
2: No, just the right kind of spin and tumble on that ball as it came down. I think everybody in the stadium thought it was going to skip into the end zone, but it hit right there near the penalty spot on the soccer lines here on the turf field and kicked straight up into the air. Nice job by Crego to recover. That could have been a real bad situation for Winfield, able to get him out of the shadow of their own goalpost a little bit, set up with decent field position, all things considered.
1: Ball spotted on the right hash. First down and 10 from the 18-yard line. Handoff goes to Gannon Boggs. He's not going to get much there. He's dragged down after a minimal gain. Maybe got back to the line of scrimmage, but that was it. Gannon Boggs swarmed by several Huskies that time.
2: Yeah, what we're used to seeing from this defensive front of Herbert Hoover, Jack, is usually not just one guy getting there. It might be Ty Mullins or it might be Jayshon Walker who gets there first, but look for three or four white hats to be right behind him, and that was the case there.
1: 25 seconds on a rolling first quarter clock, 13 seconds on the play clock, so the Generals will have to run one more play. Coming in motion is Crego. Miller fakes the handoff to him. He rolls out to the right. He throws across his body, and it goes through the hands of the receiver there, looking for a man down the right sideline, couldn't get it to him, and it is an incompletion for the Generals. Third down and 10 from the 18-yard line. 9 seconds remain in the first quarter.
2: Yeah, big third down coming up here on what looks to be the last play of the first quarter. Herbert Hoover able to get back in this one and retake the lead after Winfield's opening score. We'll see if the defense can come out and get the ball back, give the Huskies a chance to extend that lead in the second period.
1: Bryce Taylor, the intended target on that pass. Third down and 10. Two receivers left. And now a motion man goes in motion to the left as the snap comes back to Miller. He's going to be dragged down as he tries to take it himself. He loses a yard. It's now fourth down and 11, and that will be the final play of the first quarter. It's Herbert Hoover 7 and Winfield 6. Winfield may be facing a punt. And they return here in the second quarter. We're going to take a timeout and be back with second quarter coverage from Elkview after this on 96.1 KWS.
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1: Winfield will punt to begin the second quarter. Jack Carlson alongside Tom Bragg here from Husky Stadium. Herbert Hoover leads Winfield 7-6 as we move to the second quarter. It will be Braden Whistler on to punt for Winfield, back deep to receive. At his own 39-yard line is Takai Porter for Herbert Hoover. It's a short kick. Bounces inside of Winfield territory and takes a Herbert Hoover bounce. And it will roll and be downed at the 36-yard line. So just a net.

0: of 19 yards on that boot from Braden Whistler. And so advantageous field position for Herbert Hoover after that short kick.
1: Sure. Porter, one of the more dangerous guys on this Herbert Hoover team. I mean, you can go up and down the roster and find dangerous guys on this Hoover team, but particularly in that kick return, punt return game, you look around the state, around the valley, Porter's one of the guys you try to kick away from. So I was wondering if Winfield might try to kick away from him, but I don't think that's quite what they had in mind. That one hung up and took a bad bounce if you're Winfield.
0: 9 seconds into the second quarter. Trips left, single receiver right. Shotgun formation, Grigsby joined by Robinson. Now the motion man is Hampton. He'll flip it to him. Hampton running off to the left. There's a flag down on the field as Hampton crosses the 30, inside the 25, down to the 20. He's wrestled out of bounds, but this may be coming back. No, Sean Hampton came in motion there. Grigsby flipped it to him. It's a solid pickup for Hampton, but it may be coming back.
1: I believe they're going to say false start. I think someone might have started on that, or maybe too many men in motion in the backfield. Joey Fields is hot down there on the sideline, and I'm not sure who he's hot at, hotter at, the referees or the players, but he's got plenty to dish out down there right now, not liking what just happened.
0: It's a loss of 5, so it's first down and 15. They'll replay that down from Winfield's 41-yard line. Ball spotted on the right hash. Hoover coming off of a drive in which they scored a touchdown on that breakaway speed by David Robinson. He took it 68 yards to the end zone. Maybe see if the Huskies try and get it back into number one's hands here on this drive.
1: That's really been their best option so far tonight, Jack. When they've given the ball to number one, good things have happened.
0: Shotgun snap to Grigsby. He feels the pressure, rolls to his left. He fires down the left sideline to Kai Porter. Is the man intended for the ball? He had it in his hands, but it dropped free. Good coverage there by Winfield in the secondary. Levi Crego closest to Kai Porter. He had it in his hands, Porter did, but couldn't come down with it.
1: Yeah, not a whole lot of guys that can stay stride for stride with Porter, but Crego was right there, able to cause enough of a distraction. Porter able to get a hand on it, but not able to bring it in. And it brings up 2nd and 15 here for the Huskies near midfield.
0: At the 41-yard line of Winfield. 44 seconds into the second quarter. Grigsby getting the play call from his sideline. Trips left, single receiver right. Robinson and Grigsby in the backfield as Hampton comes in motion again. He gets the flip from Grigsby, and he's met by a man in the backfield by Winfield. That was Talon Westfall meeting Hampton right in the backfield, and it'll be a huge loss for Herbert Hoover, bringing up 3rd down and 21, a loss of 6 for the Huskies, brings up 3rd down and very long.
1: Yeah, you almost got to think that Herbert Hoover tipped its hand on that one. Looked very similar to the play that worked but was called back for the penalty just a few snaps ago, but Winfield sniffed that one out, rather. They were ready for it and dropped the Huskies for a big loss.
0: 7-6, Hoover leads Winfield. 10:35 to go in the first half. 3rd down and 21 from the Winfield 47-yard line. Grigsby in the gun, takes the snap, looking to pass. He fires across the middle. Lance Williams makes the catch inside the end zone for the touchdown. Lance Williams, a big play on 3rd down and 21. Grigsby fired across the middle, and the junior receiver caught the ball in stride and walked into the end zone for the Hoover score. It's 13-6.
1: Lance Williams, one of Peyton Grigsby's favorite targets so far this season, really picking up where they left off last year. Two juniors who really made a name for themselves in this program as sophomores last year. We've seen a lot of that before. Nice play by the Huskies to get themselves out from behind the sticks. It was looking like that drive was going the wrong direction, but when you've got a release valve like Lance Williams, that comfortable feeling between quarterback and receiver, that's the time you use it, and good job by the Huskies, able to extend this lead.
0: Extra point is good by Jackson Chandler, puts Herbert Hoover in front, 14-6 after they turned it over on their opening drive. They've scored on back-to-back possessions. With 10:23 remaining in the first half, it's 14-6 Hoover. We'll be back with more here from Elkview after this on 96.1 KWS.
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1: Welcome back to Husky Stadium in Elkview, West Virginia. Jack Carlson alongside Tom Bragg as Herbert Hoover has opened up an 8-point lead over Winfield early on in the second quarter. It's 14-6. Herbert Hoover has scored on consecutive drives, and Winfield will look to respond, Tom.
2: Yeah, big play is the difference right now for Herbert Hoover. They struck on the long screen pass to David Robinson this time around. 47-yard hookup between Peyton Grigsby and Lance Williams for the score.
1: Aiden Tate receives the ensuing kickoff at his own 10, and he fumbles the football as he crosses the 20-yard line, and Herbert Hoover has it. The Huskies pounce on the free football. Aiden Tate on the return made it 10 yards before the ball was punched out of his grasp, and the Huskies, the lucky beneficiary. The turnover is even up after the Huskies commit a turnover earlier on. Now it's Winfield's time to cough up the football.
2: And the senior Aiden Dean, number 88, 6 foot, 160 pounds. See a lot of him on special teams, and you see why there. He's in the right place at the right time. Comes up with the fumble recovery to set Herbert Hoover up in great field position here early in the second quarter.
1: Ball spotted at the Winfield 27-yard line. A huge turnover by Winfield on special teams. First down and 10 for the Huskies. They look to capitalize. Grigsby in the gun. Hands it off to Robinson up the middle. Robinson dancing. He'll get a nice gain there on first down. He was initially met at the line of scrimmage. He sidestepped the first would-be tackler and ended up with a pickup of 4 yards.
2: You see why David Robinson is Division I FBS Army bound next season. Not a whole lot of guys with that size who can cut and take off with so much speed and so much quickness. Just a very impressive football player.
1: Inside of 10 minutes to go in the first half. Two receivers to either side of the formation, Robinson and Grigsby. In the backfield, Grigsby takes the snap, feels some pressure, rolls out to his right. He's going to tuck it and run. Grigsby down the right sideline as a flag is thrown. He's got the first down and more as he's met and knocked out of bounds by a general. A flag was thrown near the first down marker by the nearest official. Makes you wonder whether this is coming back.
2: Yeah, it looked to be in the area where there might be a hold, but we'll wait and see what the officials have to say.
1: Grigsby seems to think so, as does his teammates. They're backing up.
2: Well, another first down, another positive play wiped out for Herbert Hoover by a penalty. Huskies were able to overcome it on the last drive. They'll have to do it again if they want to extend this lead even more. It's 8 right now. Huskies trying to blow this game open here in the second quarter.
1: Ball will be spotted at the 27-yard line, officially second down and 10, because the penalty marker was thrown near the first down stick. The yardage goes back 10 yards from there. 9:37 to go in the second quarter, 14-6. Herbert Hoover trips left, no receivers to the right. Now Tekai Porter comes in motion left to right, and there's a flag thrown. Maybe a false start, and it is.
2: Yeah.
1: Porter was coming in motion, and you wonder whether he may have been the one who committed the infraction there.
2: Yeah, didn't see exactly where the infraction was. Wasn't sure if when Porter came in motion behind the line of scrimmage, if somebody might have twitched a little bit. Hard to see from this angle up here, but the referee was right on top of it, and nobody seemed to be arguing down there.
1: So another penalty against the Huskies. They'll look to overcome it. It's second down and 15 from the Winfield 32-yard line. Ball spotted on the right hash. Grigsby and Robinson in the backfield. Triple receivers to the left. Tight end is strong to the right, and another penalty marker is thrown, or rather they're going to give a timeout to Herbert Hoover prior to any sort of flag action. Head coach Joey Fields, you might describe him as not the happiest fan inside or happiest person inside of Elkview right now.
2: No, Joey's hot down there right now, and it's easy to see why. Back-to-back penalties, and you were coming right up on possibly running out the play clock and catching a delay of game. Would have been 3 straight penalties. I don't know if I've seen 3 straight penalties out of Herbert Hoover since we've been covering the team or since Joey Fields has been here. But what you often see in these situations is Joey brings them to his level. He is as intense as it comes between the lines, one of the nicest guys off of the field, but a fiery competitor on the field. He expects a lot and the best out of his guys. When you see situations like this with multiple penalties and you've got to burn a timeout to avoid a third, yeah, he's going to be a little intense down there.
1: Yeah, you know it's intense when Coach Fields loses the hat.
2: Yeah.
1: He lost the hat for a moment there. So anyway, it's second down and 15 from the Winfield.

0: Field 32-yard line, 9:37 to go in the second quarter, 14-6. Herbert Hoover leads. Triple receivers line up to the left, tight end strong to the right. Robinson and Grigsby in the backfield. Robinson lines up to Grigsby's left. Snap back to Grigsby, fires a screen pass to Kai Porter, makes the catch. Inside of the 30-yard line, he pushes ahead towards the 25-yard line. It's a pickup of about 7, cutting the yardage to gain in half there. Brings up 3rd down and 7 for Herbert Hoover from the 24-yard line of Winfield.
1: Yeah, Porter tried to get loose there, but nice job by the defensive secondary of Winfield. We saw several times last week, that's a guy who can make some moves, and you think you've got him, and then he squirts out of the other side of 2 tackles and runs a long way. Winfield able to stop that from happening. Hoover, though, able to cut into that, being behind the sticks, take about half of the yardage away and make this a much more manageable 3rd down.
0: 7 yards to get on 3rd down. Trips to the right. Robinson and Grigsby in the backfield. Grigsby in the gun. Takes the snap. Fakes the pass on the screen. He instead fires for the end zone. No, Sean Hampton is there. He comes down with a football, and it's a Herbert Hoover touchdown. 24-yard strike. Peyton Grigsby to No, Sean Hampton, who has his 2nd touchdown of the game.
1: No, Sean Hampton, just a fantastic football player. Jack, we've talked about him at length here so far this season, and you see why. Just turns on the Jets, was able to outrun everybody, and what a pass from Peyton Grigsby. Put that where only his guy could get it, back of the end zone, another foot, and that probably would have been out of bounds. No, Sean Hampton with a great catch, great concentration, and Herbert Hoover right on the cusp of blowing this one open. It's a 2-score lead.
0: Chandler's extra point splits through the uprights, and it is 3 consecutive possessions with scores for the Huskies. They lead 21-6 with 8:44 to go in the second quarter. We're going to take a break and be back with more here from Elkview after this on 96.1 KWS.
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1: Welcome back to Husky Stadium in Elkview, West Virginia. Jack Carlson alongside Tom Bragg. Delighted to be with you. Herbert Hoover is feeling good right now. Three consecutive scores after Winfield struck first in this ballgame. It's 21-6. Herbert Hoover takes advantage of the muffed kickoff by the Generals.
2: Yes, things still probably a little sloppy for Joey Fields' taste. There were some penalties on that drive. We've seen that throughout the game, the turnover early. But the credit to the boys out there on the field for Hoover. They've been able to overcome that, put together some big plays to jump out here to a two-score lead.
1: Aiden Tate on the kick return for Winfield. He's driven down by several Huskies as he crossed his own 25-yard line. Didn't cough up the football this time. He'll bring up first down and 10 for Winfield at their own 26-yard line. 8:39 to go in the first half. Herbert Hoover has broken open a two-score lead in this ball game. They officially give Tate return progress to the 27-yard line. First down and 10, ball spotted in the middle of the field.
2: Big drive coming up here for Winfield. Jack, if the Generals are going to get back into this one, now is probably the time. 8:39 to go here in the half. Remember, Hoover will receive the kick to get to start the second half. So if Winfield wants to get back into it, points are a must on this drive.
1: Two receivers to the left in the shotgun. Jared Miller takes the snap, fakes a throw to the left. He's going to step up in the pocket. He feels that pressure, and he'll just throw it away into the Hoover sideline. And some extracurricular activity. Gannon Boggs involved in an altercation with Cody Redmond after the play was over. Boggs shoved down Redmond, and a flag is thrown on the near side.
2: Yeah, no hiding that. Right in front of the Hoover sideline, all the officials right there near where the ball had been spotted. And yeah, Boggs just lost his cool there for a second, shoved Redmond to the ground. It was broken up very quickly. That's all it was, but enough to draw the penalty. And that'll move the Generals back here on a crucial drive, as we were just talking about.
1: The officials will sort it out. There were two penalty markers thrown. It's going to be a dead ball, personal foul against Winfield. And it will back them up, as you say, Tom, on a critical drive. They scored on their second drive of the ball game, but then they weren't able to get much going after that, as Hoover has found some momentum on the offensive side of the football.
2: Yeah, there were two flags on the field, but I believe they were flags from two referees that saw the same thing.
1: Exactly, so right.
2: But yeah, moving back, second and 24 now, 8:32 to go here in the half for Winfield, and a lot of green in front of them if they want to chip away at this Hoover lead.
1: Second down and 24. Jared Miller feels the pressure. He'll throw it away again. Second consecutive throw away by Jared Miller. The pressure from the Herbert Hoover front getting to Miller, and that'll bring up third down and very long for the Generals. 24 yards to get. The ball is spotted on their own 13-yard line.
2: Yeah, not at all what you wanted if you're Eddie Smolder and the folks over on the far sideline from Winfield. Way behind the sticks here with a big third down coming up. You haven't taken much time off of the clock with this possession, and you're in danger of giving the ball right back to a Hoover offense that is clicking right now.
1: Two receivers left, Miller and Boggs in the backfield. Generals are running a player off late. Almost had too many men on the field, and now we have a whistle, and it's going to be a timeout for the Generals. They couldn't get their formation sorted out on third down and long. We're going to take a break and be back for a critical third down for Winfield. 24 yards to get. Coming up after this break, you're listening to High School Football on 96.1 KWS.
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3: 8:28 remains in the opening half. Third down and 24 upcoming for Winfield as Herbert Hoover has opened up a 21-6 lead over the Generals. The ball is spotted on the Winfield 13-yard line. On this third down and long, Jared Miller has had to throw the ball away on consecutive plays. There's been nothing doing for the Generals. They try and convert a third down and long. Two receivers left. As Miller takes the shotgun snap, he looks to the left, fires down the left sideline. Aiden Tate is there, and he hauls it in near midfield for a first down and more. Tight coverage from the Huskies. Cornerback there, Shannon Mitchell, but hauling it in was Aiden Tate for a big first down.
4: Yeah, don't sleep on this Winfield set of skill players. They might not have quite the reputation or the pedigree that this Herbert Hoover group does, but those guys can play. We've seen it time and again. If you give them an inch, they can run with these guys. So a nice job by Aiden Tate, not just to have the speed to make that play, but the concentration in the hands. That was a tough catch. Nice job by him.
3: It's a 37-yard pickup, all spotted exactly at midfield on the left hash. Shotgun snap to Miller. He hands it off to Boggs, who fumbles the football. And Hoover scoops it up on the return. It's Teray Rush. He's inside of Winfield territory. He's got a convoy of blockers. He's finally tripped up as he crosses the 40-yard line. And he'll be dragged down and swarmed by his teammates after scooping up the loose football. And there's a man down for Winfield. It may have been Gannon Boggs who fumbled the football.
4: I was laughing there because Teray Rush looked upset at the end of that, and not because, you know, anything bad had happened, but he wanted to score. His eyes were in the end zone there. He got a defensive touchdown on a pick six last week. Thought he was going to add a fumble return to the repertoire here, but able to be brought down by that Winfield offensive unit that was on the field. Ball will be spotted on the 36 with 7:47 to go here in the half. Hoover with a chance to add to the lead.
3: And ball spotted at the 36-yard line, and there is a man down for Winfield. Both teams on their respective sidelines have gotten down on a knee. And we're going to take a break as a Winfield player is down just across midfield after the Generals fumbled the football.

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1: Welcome back to Husky Stadium in Elkview. The Huskies force another turnover on first down and 10 from the Winfield 36. Grigsby takes a shot to the end zone, and he overshoots his target, Teray Rush, incomplete. Brings up second down and 10.
2: Yeah, Hoover coming out of the break there looking for the big play. It's been there for him tonight, not able to connect on that one. Well, we got a moment here, get updated on some of the scores here from around the Kanawha Valley. Of course, finding all of these over at WVMetroNews.com. Find all the high school football scores, highlights, everything over there at WVMetroNews.com. Here in the Valley, George Washington leads Hurricane 7-0 in the first quarter. Oak Hill and Riverside tied at 0 early, as are Capital and Cabell Midland. And here's the one that jumps out, Jack. South Charleston 33, Chapmanville 0. And that's not a final. That's in the second quarter.
1: On second down and 10, Grigsby takes the snap. He is going to be dragged down for a big loss. He tried to break out of the pocket, and that was a very poor decision by Grigsby. He just tried to continue backing up with the hopes of eluding would-be tacklers. Well, it ends up being a massive loss for the Huskies. Third down and 25 coming up. They go back into their own half of the field at the 49-yard line with 7:10 and ticking to go in the second quarter.
2: One other Kanawha Valley score to report, and then we'll get you caught up here at halftime with the full scoreboard. But in the second quarter, Battle of the Bridge, Nitro leads St. Albans 14-6.
1: Third down and long upcoming for the Huskies, and head coach Joey Fields will take a timeout as the play clock was winding down. Third down and long upcoming for Herbert Hoover, who has scored on three consecutive possessions. We're going to step aside and be back with more here from Elkview coming up after this on 96.1 KWS.
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1: Welcome back to Elkview, West Virginia, inside Husky Stadium. Jack Carlson alongside Tom Bragg for Herbert Hoover football here on 96.1 KWS. The Huskies got off to a slow start, and they've made some mental miscues, Tom, but yet they still lead 21-6.
2: Yeah, able to overcome those mental miscues, penalties, the turnover on the tip ball that ultimately led to Winfield's only points. But the big play has been there, and the big players have been showing up. Three long touchdowns by three of the big names on this team. Robinson, Williams, and Hampton each finding the end zone so far for Herbert Hoover.
1: Third down and long coming out of the timeout, 25 yards to get. Shotgun snap, Grigsby rolls to his left. Now he circles back and goes to his right. Grigsby has a convoy of blockers, and he's going to be going for a nice chunk of yardage, but not nearly enough for a first down. He's knocked out of bounds as he goes towards the 35-yard line.
2: And needed 25. Looks like he got about 17 or 18 of those, but not enough for the first down. And decision time for Joey Fields, kind of in no man's land. I don't think that they don't necessarily trust their kicker, but this would be asking a lot. Probably going to see the offense go for it here.
1: That's exactly what they're going to do. Fourth down and 7.
2: At the very least, the Huskies
1: trying to draw the Generals offside. 7 yards to get. Ball spotted at the Winfield 33-yard line. 6:45 to go in the first half. 21-6. Hoover leads. Grigsby takes the shotgun snap. Feels some pressure. He's stripped of the football, and the Generals pop on top of it. Carson Samples, Johnny on the spot.
2: It looked
1: they're going to call it an incomplete pass.
2: Yeah, I was going to say, it looked like David Robinson had him blocked on the far edge, but able to get a hand in and knock that ball out from Grigsby. But I guess he was coming forward with it instead of going back, so they're going to rule it an incomplete pass.

0: bring up fourth down. Well, that was fourth down. Excuse me. That'll be a turnover. Winfield will get the ball back either way.
1: Either way, yeah, the Generals are the beneficiary, and now they'll look to capitalize. They had one solid drive. They got a touchdown. Aiden Tate ended up scoring for himself after he picked off Peyton Grigsby earlier on in this ball game. Let's see what the Generals can do on this drive as they trail by two possessions.
0: Yeah, something to remember, though, that was a short drive. Tate had a nice return. Really, probably should have scored on that return if not for David Robinson and Noshawn Hampton. So we'll see what they have to do when they have to go a little further down the field.
1: Jared Miller takes the snap, rolls to his right now, rolls to his left, and he'll just throw it away. Another throw away from Miller, and that's a credit to this Huskies secondary who has been very tight on those receivers from the Generals.
0: Yeah, the defensive front not doing anything fancy. They're not hiding blitzes. They're just kind of bringing the normal amount of guys. And on the back end, everyone is man assigned, doing their job. There's just not room for these receivers out there. We've seen Winfield have to throw it away four, five, six times here just in the second quarter. And that was another case of that. Nice job by the Huskies on the defensive side.
1: Second down and 10 from the Winfield 33-yard line. Shotgun snap to Miller, a designed run. He rolls to his right. He'll gain a nice chunk of yardage on that second down carry. It's a pickup of about 6 for Miller. He's dragged down at his own 39-yard line. Third down and 4 upcoming for the Generals. It is worth noting that Levi Crego is in the backfield here. And Gannon Boggs has not returned. Boggs was shaken up after he fumbled it on the last Winfield drive.
0: Of course, Crego no slouch either. We've seen him in the return game. We've seen him on defense. He's made big plays on both. Now he's going to get a shot on offense.
1: Two receivers left for the Generals as Crego joins Miller in the backfield. Third down and 4. Miller fires a slant route. Ball caught by Pierce Warline. He has it out for the first down. He's dragged down at the 49-yard line. It's a pickup of 10. They needed 4. Got more than enough. It's first down and 10 upcoming for the Generals from their own 49-yard line.
0: Well, we've seen that quick slant a few times here from Winfield, Jack, and we mentioned how dangerous it was. They kind of lull you to sleep with all they do in the run game, and they pull the ball back on the play action and hit that quick slant. Warline's been open a few times. They move the sticks there with it.
1: Ball spotted in the middle of the field at the 49-yard line as Miller goes under center. A lot of beef right up on that line. Miller takes the handoff. He'll keep it himself, bouncing out to the left. He'll gain 2. Fancy formation from the Generals with all sorts of players in the backfield, but they just end up giving it to Miller anyway.
0: Yeah. And a nice job by nose tackle Stephen Kenny. He really beat the center off of the snap there, was able to get into the backfield. Winfield fortunate to be able to run away from him because he was there if they had tried to go that direction.
1: Second down and 8 for Winfield. They move inside of Hoover territory to the 49-yard line. Miller in the backfield, in the gun. Takes the handoff to Crego. Miller takes it himself, driving up the middle, churning those legs, pushing towards a first down. He's dragged down right near the marker. Looks like they will give him sufficient yardage to move the chains. First down and 10 from the Hoover 41-yard line, 4:30 and ticking to go in the first half, 21-6. Hoover leads Winfield.
0: Well, this is another crucial drive here for Winfield. We spoke about it the last time they had the ball. Fortunate not to give up points when Hoover got it back, but Winfield trying to get more on the scoreboard here before halftime.
1: Miller now hands it off to Crego, bouncing out to the left. Bounces off of one tackler, but he's dragged down by Cedric Coping. As he tried to find that outside edge, Crego made one man miss, but he wasn't going to make Coping miss on that play.
0: No, Coping came through, strong tackle, not the, you know, you hear about arm tackles, people running through arm tackles. That's what coaches hate. That was the opposite of that. He was able to bring him down with authority there to bring up second down here near midfield.
1: Second and 11 for the Generals from the Hoover 42-yard line. Ball spotted on the left hash. Single receiver left, single receiver right. Miller in the gun. Tight end strong to the right of the formation. Miller hands it off to Crego. He bounces off to the right. He gains a nice chunk of yards, about 5 yards on that second down carry. Makes it third down and manageable coming up.
0: Crego's a ball player. We were just talking about it. We've seen him make plays in the special teams game. We've seen him go stride for stride with Porter as a defensive back. And now he's getting a chance here on offense. And a little bit of a different look maybe than the other Winfield players, but able to find some success. And Hoover's had a tough time bringing him down. He has been a guy to watch for Hoover tonight. He's been hurting him.
1: Grego is a sophomore. Miller goes under center. Hands it off to the motion man going out to the right side. That's Cruz Davis heading towards the Hoover sideline. He's dragged out of bounds just shy of the first down marker. Depending on the spot, this may be fourth down for the Generals.
0: Yeah, we'll see where the spot is. Big pop on the end there by Colton Tawney, one of those veteran guys on this defense for Herbert Hoover. He's been around for a while. He's played a lot of ball for this program, been in a lot of big games. He's played Winfield a couple times, too. So you know this one's a big one for him last time around as a senior with the big play there to force fourth down.
1: It is fourth down and one for the Generals from the Hoover 32-yard line. 2:17 to go in the second quarter. Miller in the gun, joined in the backfield by Clayton Kramer. Miller, design keeper, runs off through the line, and he has more than enough for a first down. Finally dragged down at the Hoover 26.5-yard line, a pickup of six on that fourth down and one.
0: And this is just what we talked about in the pregame, the keys for Winfield here. You got to play keep away a little bit. Generals have had the ball for several minutes and really taken a lot of time off of this clock. Now under 2 minutes with the ball just outside the red zone. You got to think Winfield's angling to not give the ball back to Herbert Hoover here before halftime.
1: Single receiver to either side of the formation. Miller in the gun joined, in the shotgun joined by Levi Crego. Snap back to Miller. He fires down the left sideline. Whistle. And there's going to be a flag thrown in the end zone. He was looking for Aiden Tate down the left sideline. Tight coverage by Cedric Coping in the end zone. There may be a pass interference call against the Huskies coming up.
0: Yeah, I believe that is what's coming, Jack. And, you know, maybe by the letter of the law, but that didn't look like anything egregious down there. Of course, they're a lot closer to it. I didn't see exactly what's going on with the hand fighting, but that just looked like two guys trying to make a play on the ball. I don't think anyone was actually interfering with the other. So, unfortunate penalty there for the Huskies with 1:37 to go here before halftime. That one's going to move Winfield all the way down to the 13-yard line, 14-yard line, somewhere down there inside the 15 is where they're going to start a new set of downs.
1: Goes half the distance to the goal, as you mentioned. Ball spotted at the 13-yard line. Miller in the gun, trying to force the Huskies to jump offside, but instead, the Generals may have been guilty of some premature movement.
0: Yeah, it really looked like Hoover got over and came back. And when they did that, the Winfield offensive linemen, they reacted. They stood up like the flag had been thrown. The referees hadn't thrown any flag yet, and when the center stood up over the ball, flags came out. I would be surprised if this one went against Hoover. I think it's going against Winfield.
1: 97 seconds remain in the first half.
0: They're going to call encroachment against Hoover. That flag came out awfully late then. They waited until the Winfield people stood up and started moving around to throw it. And you hear the home fans here. They don't like that call. And I don't blame them. Perhaps Hoover did encroach there, but the referees made that a very confusing piece of business for the folks watching.
1: First down and five now for the Generals from the Hoover 8-yard line. The Generals trying to cash in a score before halftime. Got a whistle, and we may have a timeout down below as the two teams head to their respective benches. 97 seconds to go. In the second quarter, it's 21-6. Herbert Hoover leads Winfield. We're going to step aside, and we'll be back with more from Husky Stadium in Elkview after this. 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